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0: As tariffs on some goods from Canada have jumped to 50% and more are being threatened, Detroit Regional Chamber Executive Director Sandy Burra says the jobs President Trump says he wants to protect don't exist anymore. Burra says we're paying more now for home improvement goods, home building, paper, and furniture.
2: We're going to see higher prices for automobiles at a time when we have, you know, the highest automobile prices, new car prices that we've ever seen. And this is only going to exacerbate that.
0: He says manufacturing jobs now, especially in the automotive industry, are entry level and don't pay what they paid in the 1970s and 1980s, where someone could support their family, send their children to college, and possibly buy a vacation home in northern Michigan. As far as Trump threatening to change the name of Lake Ontario to Lake America, it doesn't appear likely to happen. Call them UFOs or UAPs, most Americans aren't convinced those flying objects are alien life forms. More from Rory O'Neill.
3: Ask Americans what they think of UFOs, and half will say they're probably human activity or some natural phenomena. The latest Gallup survey finds 37% believe at least some of those UFOs have been alien spacecraft from outer space. 17% of Americans say they have personally seen something they thought was a UFO. 78% are convinced our federal government knows more about UFOs than it's willing to tell. I'm Rory O'Neill.
0: The first trailer has been released for the Sacha Baron Cohen mockumentary, Ali G, Who Is I?
4: I's gonna get back on top with a brand new thing called a documentary.
0: According to the official synopsis, the film follows Ali G after he spent 20 years chilling and is now shocked that his longtime girlfriend is pregnant. With another mouth to feed, he heads to the U.S. to reclaim his former glory. Michael Kastner, NBC News Radio.
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1: Ready.
2: 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There's breaking down and breaking up. There's hard times, hang-ups, and hangovers. 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

0: the bill, it would make it illegal to issue a marriage license to anyone under the age of 18 in California. Right now, California is only one of three other states without a minimum marriage age.
1: Michael Kastner, NBC News Radio. A legal fight over custody of a baby with a rare heart defect born via surrogate continues after a Dallas judge extended a temporary restraining order for another 2 weeks. More from Tammy Trujillo.
2: Anti-abortion groups and Republican officials have taken up the case to rally behind the surrogate, who fled to Texas to give birth in a state with a near-complete abortion ban. The baby's parents say the baby boy is loved and wanted by them and say any other claim is false. The hearing included emotional testimony from the baby's mother, who said she and her husband are taking every medical step possible to save the child. The surrogate, McKenna West, admitted in court to withholding medical records.
1: American Airlines says another flight blew two tires while taxiing to the runway at Chicago's O'Hare International Airport Wednesday. The incident, the fifth this month involving blown tires in Chicago, happened on board a flight bound for Charlotte. Passengers were put on another flight. The other two incidents also involved American, along with United and Southwest. You might spot something spooky in the sky tonight. More from Rory O'Neill.
3: It's been called an almost blood moon, better known as a near total lunar eclipse, when the Earth's shadow covers most of the moon, turning it almost red. The phenomenon will be visible from coast to coast, but it won't peak until about 12:15 a.m. in the east, closer to 9:15 Pacific time. At its bloodiest peak, about 96% of the moon will be in shadow.
1: We are born with a biological drive to nap, but most likely you're doing it wrong. More from Bree Tennis.
4: The National Sleep Center says most of us are not hitting the sweet spot of a nap. Not long enough, you wake up cranky. Too long, you risk a sleep hangover. The Cleveland Clinic says the nap has to hit one of two places to be successful. No more than 20 minutes to avoid deep sleep, or a full 90 minutes to complete a sleep cycle.
1: Michael Kastner, NBC News Radio.
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spoke out, he told the Associated Press, but nobody listened. Alan Smith had attended Eastern Washington University but had been unable to find or hold a job. At the mailboxes in the neighborhood, a makeshift memorial has grown with teddy bears, family photos, flowers, balloons, and a notebook to leave messages. One classmate wrote they were sorry that they wouldn't see them in school this year. Among the items investigators found in the home were a photo album largely intact and a family Bible almost entirely unscathed. O'Donnell said neighbors have offered law enforcement at the scene water and food as they dig through the wreckage of the fire. Billings Mayor Mike Nelson said it would be hard to find someone in the city of 120,000 who did not have some connection to the victims or feel an impact from their deaths. It is a total shock. Two men have been charged with multiple felonies after a multi-agency investigation linked them to a string of thefts from hardware and outdoor equipment retailers across southeast Idaho and northern Utah. It resulted in the recovery of more than $50,000 in stolen merchandise. James Thorpe Cooper, the second of Pingree, and Tony Paul Gones, whose address is listed in Power County, were separately arrested in June after detectives tied them to the thefts from Ace Hardware stores in Aberdeen, Shelley, and Brigham City, Utah, as well as Cal Ranch and Blackfoot Motorsports in Blackfoot and Tractor Supply Company in Pocatello, according to the court records the Idaho State Journal obtained this week. The investigation began after evaporative fan valued at about $3,300 was reported stolen from Ace Hardware in Aberdeen. That happened on June 1st. And filed a probable cause affidavit filed against Gones in 7th District Court said that he was the one who stole that. Surveillance footage showed a red pickup truck towing a trailer while two people loaded the fan and left the parking lot. An anonymous tipster later identified one of the men in the footage as Gones and told investigators the truck was registered to a Power County address, according to the affidavit. A Power County Sheriff's detective familiar with Gones through prior law enforcement contacts identified him and his mother as the two people shown in the video. Separately, Shelley police were investigating the theft of several push mowers, a riding tractor, a zero-turn mower, and cottonwood trees from Ace Hardware in Shelley after a manager reported them missing May 29th, according to probable cause affidavit filed against Cooper by the Shelley police detectives. Video from the business sharing a parking lot with the store showed a blue pickup truck and trailer returning to the area multiple times over the 2 days in late May, with two people loading items into the truck bed and trailer each time. Detectives traced a partial license plate captured in the footage to a truck that was registered to a Pingree address, where the resident told police she had sold the truck days earlier to a friend that she identified as Cooper. She said that she had known Cooper for years and was aware he had previously served time in a Texas prison. Cooper was arrested June 5th at the Shortstop convenience store in Blackfoot. The Church of Jesus Christ of Latter-day Saints highlighted its ongoing water conservation measures and environmental stewardship efforts on Wednesday, addressing the persistent drought that is affecting Utah's Great Salt Lake. In a formal statement Wednesday, church leadership noted it has donated and leased nearly 30,000 acre-feet of water to the Great Salt Lake. The transaction makes the organization one of the largest single water donors to the lake to date, helping protect existing water flows and critical surrounding wetland habitats. Since 2015, the church has undertaken various water-saving initiatives across the region. These include installing more than 3,100 smart irrigation controllers on properties across the Intermountain West, with approximately 1,700 located within the Great Salt Lake Basin. These systems are estimated to save hundreds of millions of gallons of water annually. Additionally, WaterWise retrofits at church-operated properties, including temples, meeting houses, and welfare farms, save roughly 1,600 acre-feet of water each year within the basin. Landscape updates at Temple Square alone are expected to save up to 20 million gallons annually once fully established. Beyond water measures, the church highlighted broader sustainability efforts, such as producing on-site solar energy at over 1,000

0: facilities, recycling more than 80 million pounds of goods through Deseret Industries in 2025, and using sacrament cups made from 100% recycled plastic. Acknowledging that an ultimate resolution to low water levels relies on increased precipitation, church leaders encouraged members to take personal steps to conserve water and support public conservation initiatives. Leaders also expressed gratitude for natural resources and called for continued interfaith prayer and fasting for drought relief. All right, and a man whose identity remains unknown was sentenced to 5 years in federal prison for stealing the identity of a deceased child for 25 years now to obtain significant government benefits. After a three-day trial in May of 2026, a federal jury in Pocatello found an unidentified man guilty of wire fraud, theft of government funds, aggravated identity theft, and related charges. United States District Judge David C. Nye sentenced the unknown man to 61 months in prison and ordered him to be placed on supervised release for 3 years following completion of his prison sentence, according to a news release from the U.S. Attorney's Office for the District of Idaho. Nye also ordered the man to pay $283,977 in restitution. According to a release from the United States Attorney's Office in the District of Idaho, Carlos Ramon Obregon was born in 1963 in Los Angeles and was killed in Los Angeles in 1977 at the age of 14 after suffering from a gunshot wound to the head during a drive-by shooting. Obregon was laid to rest at a local cemetery in Los Angeles that same year. 33 years after his death in 2000, the unknown man applied for a replacement Social Security card using Obregon's Social Security number, Obregon's date of birth, and Obregon's parents' name. At trial, Obregon's mother testified that he died in 1977. She testified that the unknown man is not her son and that she does not know him. His true identity remains unknown. The man misused Obregon's identity to fraudulently obtain multiple identification documents. In 2012, the man applied for and obtained a United States passport using Obregon's birth certificate. He traveled multiple times to Mexico on his passport. He also obtained Idaho state identification cards in 2002, 2010, and 2014. In 2022, he obtained a STAR card, again using Obregon's birth certificate as proof of his identity and lawful presence in the United States. In 2024, the man unsuccessfully sought to renew the passport. It is unclear how he was caught. For more than two decades, the unknown man used Obregon's name and identity to fraudulently obtain numerous government benefits, totaling about $284,000. That is your news for today. 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Live to the full with Phillips 66.
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0: It is time now for Treasure Tidbits of Time with Pat Wilde. 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
5: I suppose it would be impossible for very many of our listeners to be able to remember the social activities that were in vogue back in the 1920s, but I think it might be of interest to tell you about the Elks Minstrel, which was one of the biggest social events back in those early 20s. Today, the Elks are not even a part of our social scene here in the Bear Lake Valley. But during the 1920s and 1930s, they carried several major activities each year, and it was always topped by a most enthusiastic event, the Elks Minstrel. As the Montpelier Examiner recorded at the time, quote, "Perhaps a greater display of local musical talent has never before been assembled in a city the size of Montpelier than was displayed during the 1922 rendition of the Elk Minstrel at the Gem Theater last Monday night," end of the quote. The minstrel performed to record crowds back then, with less than 20 vacant seats in the entire building. The cast was composed of 31 members of the community club. W.E. Hathenbrook served as the interlocutor, and he was supported by a pantomime quartet of Bill Carlisle, Frank Williams, Fred Chapin, and Dick Anderson. Charlie Grinnig brought the house down with a comedy monologue, followed by Charles Curl, Hathenbrook, Zach Ballantyne, and Harold Swift. The second act saw Grant Staley and Ross Garrison bring the house to uproarious laughter in a humorous plantation scene, and then Wynn Staley dressed as Aunt Liza and Bill Carlisle as Uncle Ebenezer closed out the evening's entertainment in hilarious fashion. So popular was the program that efforts were quickly made to arrange a second showing for the Valley's population, and it too played to oversized crowds. All that, well, that took 3 hours of full-time humor back in early May of 1922. The Elks Minstrel.
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1: Bear Lake Valley's weather.
2: Today we are expecting sunshine this morning, increasing clouds through the afternoon, mid-80s for the high today, with overnight lows in the low 50s, about a 15% chance of some afternoon rain. Friday and Saturday, look for mostly cloudy conditions, mostly cloudy again on Sunday as well. High temperatures on Friday will be in the upper 70s, overnight lows in the low 50s, and earlier this morning, they said about a 15% chance. They're increasing that to about a 20% chance of afternoon rain on Friday. Saturday, 86% chance of rain showers and thunderstorms with highs in the upper 60s and overnight lows in the mid 40s. Sunday, low 70s for the high, upper 30s overnight, and again, a 50% chance of rain showers and thunderstorms. Currently 48 degrees in Cokeville, 54 in Georgetown, Geneva 56 degrees, 60 in Garden City, 53 in Paris, and 52 degrees in Montpelier. 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
2: I'm Lisa Hillier, filling in for Jared this morning on your SVI Sports Network. The NFL is eliminating the Pro Bowl game while keeping the annual honor for the league's top players. The Athletic reports league executives presented the change to team owners on Wednesday after years of experimenting with tackle, flag football, and skills competitions. 88 players will continue to be selected through voting by fans, players, and coaches, but alternates will no longer be recognized. Pro Bowlers will instead be invited to Los Angeles for an in-person celebration in February. NFL officials said the change aims to restore meaning to the honor after growing numbers of replacement players and declining interest in the event. Browns fans are voicing their displeasure with the organization. Signs have been taped to Jim Brown's statue outside Huntington Bank Field, criticizing the team for having quarterback Deshaun Watson on the roster despite being accused of sexual assault. One sign read, $280 million, 27 plus victims, zero supporters. Head coach Todd Monken announced earlier this week that Watson will enter the season as the starting QB. The Cubs aren't sure when one of their impact arms will make it back from injury. Ben Brown suffered a setback during a throwing session on Tuesday. The 26-year-old is dealing with a neck issue and was scheduled to begin a rehab assignment in the minors soon. Brown has an 1.85 ERA in 20 games this season, which includes 8 starts. The Timberwolves are adding to their roster. According to ESPN, free agent wing Jonathan Kuminga agreed to a 2-year, $12.4 million deal with Minnesota. The deal includes a player option on the second season. To complete the transaction, the Timberwolves will work through trade scenarios with reserving wing Josh Green, or if they are unable to find a landing spot, waive and stretch him before the Saturday deadline. Texas Tech is securing a pair of notable players for its football program. ESPN reports 5-star defensive tackle Jalen Brewster reaffirmed his commitment to the Red Raiders on Wednesday. He's the top-ranked recruit in the 2027 class. Meanwhile, veteran quarterback Tommy Castellanos announced his commitment to the team. He's entering his fifth season and is expected to back up Will Hammond. All right, and Tommy Fleetwood is looking to defend his title at the PGA Tour Championship. Fleetwood won last year's tournament by 3 strokes after finishing atop the leaderboard at 18 under par. The 35-year-old will be alongside Ludvig Åberg for the first round. Tom Kim and Ryan Fox will be the first group of players teeing off round one at East Lake Golf Club in Atlanta. Checking the scoreboard from the American League yesterday, the Rays beat the Tigers. It was the Guardians over the Angels. The Blue Jays beat the Royals, the White Sox over the Rangers. The Yankees picked up a win over the Astros, and the Athletics beat the Twins. In the National League, the Diamondbacks picked up a win over the Cubs. The Reds beat the Giants. The Padres beat the Pirates. It was the Rockies over the Nationals, the Brewers over the Mets, and the Braves beating the Dodgers. And in interleague play, the Phillies beat the Mariners, the Marlins beat the Red Sox, and the Orioles picked up a win over the Cardinals. Tonight, it's the NFL preseason with Pittsburgh Steelers at Buffalo Bills. That's an 8 p.m. Eastern time start. The Patriots will be in Cleveland taking on the Browns, and the 49ers will be in Las Vegas taking on the Raiders, while the Rams will be in L.A. taking on the Chargers. In MLB American League, the Stros will be in New York taking on the Yankees, the Royals up against the Blue Jays. In the National League, the Rockies still in Washington go up against the Nationals this afternoon. The Brewers will be in New York taking on the Mets, the Dodgers in Atlanta, the Diamondbacks in San Francisco. In interleague play, the Orioles will be in St. Louis. And a recap of yesterday, middle school football hosted American Falls at home. The 7th grade picked up a win. The 8th grade had a heartbreaking loss. They'll be back in action next week. Middle school volleyball at home today with a 4:30 start time. High school and middle school cross country at Malad today. And high school football will be traveling to North Fremont on Friday. That game will be a 7 o'clock kickoff and will be covered live on the Wave or as well on the video stream, which you can pick up on YouTube, Facebook Live, or by going to svinews.com, watch live. 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
2: And a very good morning and welcome to any of you who just joined us. It is now 5 minutes into the 8 o'clock hour and currently 54 degrees in Montpelier, looking for highs in the mid-80s today. A very slight chance of some afternoon rain showers, but rain most likely coming tomorrow afternoon and then into Saturday and Sunday. We'll get some really good moisture. All right, stay tuned. We've got the news coming up right after this.
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4: NBC News Radio, I'm Michael Kastner. Rescue teams are searching for survivors in the debris left over from a massive flash flood that swept through a mountain town in Nepal. Officials put the death toll at over 330, while over 1,000 are reported missing, mostly foreign tourists, including dozens of Americans. Rebecca Bunden reports. The disaster has claimed hundreds of lives.
5: That death toll has continued to rise through the day as these rescue operations continue, but as more bodies are being found. Incredibly difficult situation. Here in Kathmandu, there are people who have been rescued and have been brought to hospitals.
4: Nepal's disaster officials believe the flood was triggered by a glacial collapse. American Airlines says another flight blew two tires while taxiing to the runway at Chicago's O'Hare International Airport Wednesday. The incident, the fifth this month involving blown tires in Chicago, happened on a flight bound for Charlotte. Passengers were put on another flight. The head of Russian foreign intelligence has confirmed that he met in Moscow this week with CIA Director John Ratcliffe. The Russian says their meeting was nothing unusual. Some media outlets are reporting that Ratcliffe was warning Russia not to attack any NATO member. Neither the Kremlin nor the White House has confirmed those reports. Texas is getting $1 billion in a settlement with the parent company of Facebook. Governor Greg Abbott says this sends a strong message to other social media sites.
6: What these companies have done to the psychological state of young children is unacceptable.
4: He says that what Meta is doing should now be the industry standard. As part of the settlement, the site will apply stricter age verification measures and institute a daily two-hour limit for teens. Notifications will be disabled by default during school hours. Michael Kastner, NBC News Radio. Testimony is wrapped up in the Lindsay Clancy murder trial in Massachusetts. Final witness for the prosecution, psychiatrist Dr. Gregory Sathoff, was asked Wednesday on the stand if Clancy should be held criminally responsible for the murder of her three kids.
7: It is my opinion, within a reasonable degree of medical certainty, that Ms. Clancy was criminally responsible.
4: Clancy has admitted to strangling her three young children in 2023, but has pleaded not guilty while claiming she had postpartum psychosis. Closing arguments will begin today. Jury deliberations could begin late today or tomorrow. A new pill's been approved that nearly doubles the survival rates of patients dealing with pancreatic cancer. Ann Thompson says the FDA approved Revolution Medicines' breakthrough pill on Wednesday.
8: The new pill is called RasinQ, the once-daily treatment that turns off the gene mutation, causing cancer cells to grow out of control.
4: The FDA says the pill is a treatment option for patients with advanced pancreatic cancer, which is one of the most deadly forms of cancer. In a late-stage clinical trial, patients who took the pill on average lived twice as long as those who got chemotherapy. A judge is intervening in the fight between Texas and Minnesota over the extradition of an ICE officer accused of wounding an illegal immigrant earlier this year in Minneapolis. More from Scott Carr.
9: Minnesota had sued Texas Governor Greg Abbott to force the extradition of ICE officer Christian Castro, who's formally charged in Minneapolis with assault and falsely reporting a crime. On Wednesday, a Texas federal judge shot down Minnesota's request, clearing the way for Castro to be released from a jail in Texas. Governor Abbott had previously said he's not going to extradite Castro until Minnesota repays millions of federal dollars lost to fraud.
4: Michael Kastner, NBC News Radio.
2: 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All right, let's check some of the odd stories from around the country. A back-to-school mom group chat imploded after one mom, Michelle, asked the other parents to stop packing Oreos in their kids' lunches because her daughter Ava isn't allowed to eat them. What she framed as a polite request instantly detonated the group. Other moms pushed back hard. Casey said, "You can't control everyone's lunch." Charlotte flat out refused. And Jenny laughed at the absurdity. The saga, posted as a 10-part Instagram series by creator Ashley Jams, racked up nearly 10 million views and became known as Oreo Gate. Please stop sending him. Yeah, because my kid can't eat them. Well, then tell your kid not to eat them. Yeah. A British multimillionaire has revealed the unusual rules that he says help keep his marriage strong, and apparently not talking to each other during the workday is a big one. James Dooley, who runs 17 companies and employs more than 300 people, says he and his wife, Carrie, generally don't speak while he's working because distractions can throw him off of his game. But when the clock hits 3 p.m., business takes a back seat and he devotes time to his wife and their three young children. Dooley also says he doesn't buy his wife traditional gifts, despite his businesses generating around 10 million pounds a year. Instead, he prefers spending money on experiences and family memories, including a holiday home in Wales, racehorses, and a jet ski. So technically, no birthday presents, but apparently the family vacation comes with horsepower. Yeah. The entrepreneur admits that he can wake up at 1 a.m. with a business idea and head straight to his garden office. Carrie also helps keep his shiny object syndrome in check by talking him out of business opportunities that sound great at 1 a.m., but perhaps less brilliant after coffee. Despite his wealth, Dooley says he doesn't want money to define his family and wants his kids to work for their own success. His ultimate definition of success: a happy family, healthy kids, a roof over their heads, and a wife who still supports him, even though his office hours apparently include a do not disturb sign for his entire marriage. One dog treat entrepreneur thinks America's push toward healthier eating shouldn't stop with humans. Sarah Goldberg, founder and CEO of New York-based organic dog treat company Lord Jameson, says her products are made without artificial colors, flavors, or preservatives. Instead, she uses real fruits, vegetables, herbs, and other whole food ingredients to give the treats their flavor and color. Goldberg started the company in 2019 after her late dog Jameson experienced serious health problems that inspired her to look for cleaner, healthier options. After working with a homeopathic veterinarian and surveying more than 1,000 pet owners, she set out to create organic, plant-based, and gluten-free treats designed with dogs' health in mind. And Goldberg is so confident in the ingredients that she eats the dog treats herself and even puts them in her lunchbox. Her children's lunchboxes. She says customers also rave about an unexpected benefit, healthier digestion, and yes, firmer bowel movements. Goldberger says it's not the most glamorous selling point, but dog owners know exactly why it matters. The treats have an 18-month shelf life despite containing no preservatives and are now sold at thousands of independent pet retailers across the U.S. Goldberg hopes the growing focus on whole, nutrient-dense foods will inspire more pet food companies to clean up their ingredients, too. No Oreos in your lunchbox, but you can put dog treats in there. A Missouri grandmother is standing her ground after local health officials told her that she may need a permit to continue serving free breakfast to people in her tiny community. Kathy Kite, 55, has been waking up at 3:30 a.m. every morning since May to cook breakfast burritos, biscuits, gravy, and coffee for dozens of people in Harrisburg, Missouri, which is a town of roughly 300 people, where finding a restaurant can mean driving 30 miles. Kite says she started cooking after the gas station where she works stopped serving breakfast following COVID. Regulars kept asking for breakfast, and she figured, I can cook. Before long, friends and neighbors were stopping by her home for a free meal. Then came a letter from the Columbia Boone County Public Health and Human Services Department. Officials said they had received a complaint and informed Kite that she would need to meet food service requirements and obtain a permit if she wanted to continue serving the public. The department says her open sign, social media advertising, yard sign, and tip jar made the operation look like a food establishment. Kite insists she's not running a restaurant and has never charged anyone. She says she removed the tip jar, which was only there because people wanted to help pay for ingredients, and she refuses to spend a fortune turning her 100-year-old home into a commercial kitchen just to feed her neighbors. The health department says someone reported becoming ill from the food, although Kite says she was told the complaint was later determined to be false. Officials also say they never issued a citation or cease and desist order and are simply trying to ensure food safety. Now an attorney with the Goldwater Institute is backing Kite, arguing that the government shouldn't be able to punish someone for offering free food and hospitality to guests in her own home. Kite says she hasn't heard anything further from officials since her attorney sent a letter on August 20th. For now, the early morning breakfast tradition will continue. A family hike up Japan's famous Mount Fuji took a bizarre turn when a father reportedly left his exhausted 7-year-old son behind so that he could continue toward the summit with his older child. A mountain hut worker spotted the boy sitting alone on a bench at around 8,000 feet, looking exhausted, and contacted police. The child had reportedly complained that he was too tired to continue, prompting his father to tell him to wait here before continuing up the mountain with the boy's older brother. Unfortunately, this wasn't a park bench outside a grocery store. Fog and rain were moving in, and the altitude and weather conditions made being alone particularly dangerous for a tired 7-year-old. Police eventually contacted the father and reunited the family. Officers admonished him for putting his son at risk, and the father reportedly admitted he had made a rash decision and deeply regretted it. Thankfully, the boy was unharmed. And a former U.S. Postal Service mail carrier in Georgia has been sentenced to 2 years in federal prison after stealing more than $1 million worth of checks and gift cards from the people on her delivery route. Melissa McAfee, 44, worked as a mail carrier in the Smyrna area just outside of Atlanta from 2022 to 2024. Federal prosecutors say customer complaints about missing mail eventually triggered an investigation, and surveillance footage allegedly showed McAfee taking mail from her route. Investigators say she stole as many as 170 pieces of mail containing checks worth more than $1.035 million. When agents searched her home, they reportedly found 145 stolen checks and 37 gift cards belonging to customers on her route. McAfee was confronted by federal agents in September of 2024 and promptly resigned. She pleaded guilty to possessing stolen mail in May and was sentenced Tuesday to 2 years in prison, followed by 2 years of supervised release. That is your news for today, brought to you by Gunderson Ace Hardware.
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2: All right, today our text in topic, we're discussing the unwritten rules that you live by. Do you have just some rules in the back of your head that you live by? You never veer from these. These are your rules for living. We've got quite a few answers so far. If you'd still like to get in on today's text in topic, you can respond to that question by texting or calling 208-254-0059. The unwritten rules that you live by. And one person said, listen to what I say, not what I do. Yeah. Listen to what I say. Don't do what I do. Mm-hmm. Open doors for women. Someone else said, don't double dip when you're eating as a group. Ugh, yeah, just nasty. Mm-hmm. Someone else said, obedience can be given, but respect has to be earned. And once it's lost forever. Another person said, be at least 10 minutes early. Yeah. Another one said, get up, get dressed, and try. Ooh, I like that. 208-254-0059. What is the unwritten rules that you live by? 208-254-0059. And, of course, everyone who responds will be entered for a chance to win a free 6-inch sub from Subway. Another one just coming in said, leave it better than you found it. Yep. 208-254-0059, the unwritten rules that you live by.
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1: Bear Lake Valley's weather.
2: Taking a look at those temperatures from around the region yesterday, Boise recorded a high of 99. Idaho Falls had a high of 90. It was 92 in Pocatello. Logan had a high of 94. 96 in Salt Lake City. 107 in St. George yesterday. Here in the Bear Lake Valley, we had a high of 83 with an overnight low of 53. And today, we are expecting high temperatures in the mid-80s with overnight lows in the low 50s. There is a 15% chance of afternoon rain showers and increasing clouds throughout the afternoon. Then on Friday, highs will be in the upper 70s with overnight lows in the 50s. Mostly cloudy conditions and about an 18 to 20% chance of afternoon rain. Saturday and Sunday, rain showers and thunderstorms in the forecast. Highs in the upper 60s expected on Saturday. Sunday, highs in the low 70s. Again, rain showers and thunderstorms for the weekend. Current temperatures, 52 in Cokeville, 55 in Georgetown, 56 in Geneva, 57 in Paris, Garden City 63 degrees, and it's 55 in Montpelier.
1: Bear Lake Valley weather on 104.5 The Wave.
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keeping the annual honor for the league's top players. The Athletic reports league executives presented the change to team owners on Wednesday after years of experimenting with tackle, flag football, and skills competitions. 88 players will continue to be selected through voting by fans, players, and coaches, but alternates will no longer be recognized. Pro bowlers will instead be invited to Los Angeles for an in-person celebration in February. NFL officials said the change aims to restore meaning to the honor after growing numbers of replacement players and declining interest in the event. Browns fans are voicing their displeasure with the organization. Signs have been taped to Jim Brown's statue outside Huntington Bank Field, criticizing the team for having quarterback Deshaun Watson on the roster despite being accused of sexual assault. One sign read, $280 million, 27 plus victims, zero supporters. Head coach Todd Monken announced earlier this week that Watson will enter the season as the starting QB. The Cubs aren't sure when one of their impact arms will make it back from injury. Ben Brown suffered a setback during a throwing session on Tuesday. The 26-year-old is dealing with a neck issue and was scheduled to begin a rehab assignment in the minors soon. Brown has an 1.85 ERA in 20 games this season, which includes 8 starts. The Timberwolves are adding to their roster. According to ESPN, free agent wing Jonathan Kuminga agreed to a 2-year, $12.4 million deal with Minnesota. The deal includes a player option on the second season. To complete the transaction, the Timberwolves will work through trade scenarios with reserving wing Josh Green, or if they are unable to find a landing spot, waive and stretch him before the Saturday deadline. Texas Tech is securing a pair of notable players for its football program. ESPN reports 5-star defensive tackle Jalen Brewster reaffirmed his commitment to the Red Raiders on Wednesday. He's the top-ranked recruit in the 2027 class. Meanwhile, veteran quarterback Tommy Castellanos announced his commitment to the team. He's entering his 5th season and is expected to back up Will Hammond. All right, and Tommy Fleetwood is looking to defend his title at the PGA Tour Championship. Fleetwood won last year's tournament by 3 strokes after finishing atop the leaderboard at 18 under par. The 35-year-old will be alongside Ludvig Åberg for the first round. Tom Kim and Ryan Fox will be the first group of players teeing off round 1 at East Lake Golf Club in Atlanta. Checking the scoreboard from the American League yesterday, the Rays beat the Tigers. It was the Guardians over the Angels. The Blue Jays beat the Royals, the White Sox over the Rangers. The Yankees picked up a win over the Astros, and the Athletics beat the Twins. In the National League, the Diamondbacks picked up a win over the Cubs. The Reds beat the Giants. The Padres beat the Pirates. It was the Rockies over the Nationals, the Brewers over the Mets, and the Braves beating the Dodgers. And in interleague play, the Phillies beat the Mariners, the Marlins beat the Red Sox, and the Orioles picked up a win over the Cardinals. Tonight, it's the NFL preseason with Pittsburgh Steelers at Buffalo Bills. That's an 8 p.m. Eastern time start. The Patriots will be in Cleveland taking on the Browns, and the 49ers will be in Las Vegas taking on the Raiders, while the Rams will be in L.A. taking on the Chargers. In MLB American League, the Stros will be in New York taking on the Yankees, the Royals up against the Blue Jays. In the National League, the Rockies still in Washington go up against the Nationals this afternoon. The Brewers will be in New York taking on the Mets, the Dodgers in Atlanta, the Diamondbacks in San Francisco. In interleague play, the Orioles will be in St. Louis. And a recap of yesterday, middle school football hosted American Falls at home. The 7th grade picked up a win. The 8th grade had a heartbreaking loss. They'll be back in action next week. Middle school volleyball at home today with a 4:30 start time. High school and middle school cross country at Malad today. And the high school football will be traveling to North Fremont on Friday. That game will be a 7 o'clock kickoff and will be covered live on the Wave or as well on the video stream, which you can pick up on YouTube, Facebook Live, or by going to svinews.com/watch live. 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
0: It's time for birthdays. Let's redirect it then, should we? Birthdays here on the 27th day of August. We're going to start with those in the world of fame. Actor and comedian Charles Fleischer is turning 76 today. He is best known for his recurring role as Carvelli in Welcome Back, Cotta. He also appeared in the films Who Framed Roger Rabbit, A Nightmare on Elm Street, The Polar Express, Rango, Chip and Dale Rescue Rangers, and We're Back, A Dinosaur Story. Actress Chandra Wilson is 57 today. She is best known for playing Dr. Miranda Bailey on ABC's Grey's Anatomy, for which she has been nominated for the Emmy for Best Supporting Actress 4 times. Excuse me. Also celebrating birthday today, Emmy-winning actor Aaron Paul, turning 47. He won an Emmy for his role as Jesse Pinkman on the TV series Breaking Bad. His other roles include the films Need for Speed, A Long Way Down, and Hellion. Actress Kayla Ewell is 41 today. She played Caitlin Ramirez on CBS's long-running soap opera The Bold and the Beautiful. Also Maureen Sampson on NBC's Freaks and Geeks, and as Vicki Donovan on the CW's The Vampire Diaries. White House Press Secretary Caroline Leavitt is 29 today. She has served as the 36th White House Press Secretary since 2025. And actress Ariana Greenblatt. She's turning 19 today. The child actress quickly gained fame for her role as Daphne Diaz on the hit series Stuck in the Middle. She landed her first role on the big screen in the film A Bad Mom's Christmas, starring Mila Kunis and Kristen Bell. And in 2018, she joined the inaugural season of Dancing with the Stars Juniors. Most recently, she starred in the films Barbie and Borderlands. Celebrating today in the Bear Lake Valley, happy anniversary to Jim and Kim Griglack. We hope you guys have a wonderful day. And happy birthday today to Cassie Skinner.

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7: All right, it is time to give away a free 6-inch sub to one lucky listener. 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We've been discussing this morning the unwritten rules or laws that you live by. Not the written ones that everyone has to live by, but just the ones that you choose. The laws or the rules that you, the unwritten rules that you live by. Yeah, most of you got it. I'm just making it more complicated than it needs to be. Here we go. 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Okay, oven roasted turkey today. All right, a few more of you have responded since we last checked in, so let's see what some of the rest of you have had to say this morning. The unwritten rules that you live by. All right, one of you said, always be a gentleman. Yep, be a gentleman. Another one, don't fish where someone else is already fishing. Yeah, that's just rude. Yeah. Another one said, always make your bed first thing every day and your whole day will be better. Yeah, there's actually a talk about that. The guy's name is Admiral McCraven. I just listened to it yesterday, in fact, on YouTube. That's what he says, is you start your day by making your bed. It's the first task of the day. You've accomplished that. Now you'll have a good day and set the tone for all of the other tasks that you have to accomplish. So make your bed. Yeah. Another person said, don't wear hats in the house or at the table while eating. Take your hat off. Yeah. Don't wear it while you're eating or sitting at the table or in the house, or I would add in a church building or a other public building. Take your hat off. Yeah. All right. Somebody else said, always make your bed in the morning. There you go. There's two of you. Two of you saying, make your bed. All right. And, oh, we missed a birthday. Kenley Kuntz turning 16 today. Happy birthday, Kenley Kuntz, today. All right. We are going to, somebody else said, keep your hat off always. Yeah. I'm okay with it outside, but when you go into a formal building, a public, like a church or a school building, something like that, take your hat off. Yeah, it's just proper, good manners, respectful. All right, here we go. I don't care if you wear it at the grocery store. You know, I'm not even too picky about it at my house, but I know some people are. All right, here we go. Drum roll. And today's winner is the person with the phone number, 469-5228, 805-469-5228. You are the winner. You are the one that said, don't wear your hats in the house or at the table while you're eating. Congratulations, you are the winner today. You win a free 6-inch sub sandwich, which you can pick up that certificate here at the radio station, and you can redeem that certificate at either the Paris or Montpelier Subway. reminding you today and every day to eat fresh at Subway.
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3: Mitch Anthony here with today's Daily Dose. Author Tom Morris, in his book True Success, A New Philosophy of Excellence, lays out simple strategies for turning dreams into success. One of those keys is, seek out those who know more than you. Morris tells of his father who left the family farm at 17 to work for an aircraft company. When asked what he wanted to do, he said, everything. He explained that his goal was to learn every job in the factory. He'd like to go to a department, learn its workings until the supervisor determined his work was as good as anyone else's. Then he would move to a different department and start over. The company agreed to Mr. Morris's unusual request, and by the time he was 20 years old, he had worked his way up to experimental design, where he made a great salary. How did he do it? First of all, he had a great desire to learn. Next, he asked hundreds of questions, and he studied the old-timers, the experts, and the sages. We all need good models to be successful. 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
7: All right, just keeping you in the know this morning. Of course, second day of school today. And hopefully the kids all had a great day yesterday. They're back in and in full swing. And how are all of you parents doing out there? That's the big question. I used to be excited to get them back in, and then kind of dreaded it about the day before. When I realized it was really happening. And then the first day I was a little blue because that kind of meant the summer was over and we were back in school. And by the second or third day, I was like, this is okay. Yeah, this is all right. So I don't know. Maybe you're all different. All right, let's talk about some of the things going on. First of all, the Montpelier Temple. Let's talk about this for just a minute. Getting ready to open. Excuse me. Doing the open house. The open house will officially get started on September 10th and be open to the public between September 10th and September 26th. And the hours on that are I should have it right here in front of me, and for some reason, I can't find it. 9 a.m. to 7 p.m. They're going to do those tours beginning September 10th, which is a Thursday. And then they'll go, those tours will go every day except Sunday. They won't be open on Sundays. But Thursday through, Thursday, September 10th through Saturday, September 26th, every day, Monday through Saturday, 9 a.m. to 7 p.m. No reservation is required to attend the Montpelier, Idaho Temple Public Open House. You can just show up and they'll take you on a tour through the temple. Some of the frequently asked questions, do I have to pay to attend the open house? No. Admission is completely free. They just want you to be able to go in and see the beautiful building on the inside. And if you have questions, you can ask your questions. The tour is a walking tour. It lasts about 45 minutes. And then following the tour, representatives of the church will be available to answer your questions. So they kind of prefer you to go through the temple and look and then save your questions to the end when they can answer those questions outside of the temple. That just keeps things flowing because they have so many people usually that come and visit those temples. The question has been asked, where do we park? Monday through Friday, they're asking people to park at the Montpelier Tabernacle, which is right next to the temple. They're on Washington Street in Montpelier. So park in the tabernacle. If it is full, then they're asking you to park in one of their overflow locations, and they'll offer shuttle parking. The overflow locations for parking are 340 North 5th Street in Montpelier, which is the LDS Church building, the North Stake Center. They're on North 5th Street, or you can park at the other church building, 585 North 8th Street in Montpelier, okay? So your first choice is the tabernacle. If that parking is full, then you can move over to the church building on North 5th or the church building on North 8th Street, and they will shuttle you back and forth to the temple. The next question, how should I dress? This one, a lot of people get hung up on. They said you're more than welcome to come as you are. There is no dress code. They do suggest business casual clothing and comfortable shoes. But honestly, it's more important to them that you just come and be able to walk through and see the beautiful temple and then ask your questions. So it's a come as you are. With a suggestion of business casual, make sure though that you have comfortable shoes on because it is a walking tour. Who can attend? Is it only members of the Church of Jesus Christ of Latter-day Saints? The answer to that is no. Everybody is welcome. It doesn't matter your denomination. It doesn't matter if you are an active member or not. It doesn't matter It doesn't matter about anything. Everyone is welcome, okay? So they welcome everyone to come and see the temple. All ages are also welcome. There's no age requirement to go through the open house. So if you're just curious about what it looks like and you want to see it, you are more than welcome to come and see. Are there restrooms and drinking fountains on site? Yes. Restrooms are on site and can be used before and after the tour. Drinking fountains are available throughout the temple as well, and you're welcome to use those. And is there anything else I should know before visiting? The temple is wheelchair accessible, so everybody can go through, and yes, you can do your wheelchair. Service animals are not permitted in the temple, however. So if you need a service animal, maybe find somebody that can take care of the animal while you walk through, and then you can gain access to your animal as soon as you come out. But no service animals are permitted in the temple. Please refrain from smoking, vaping, or drinking on the temple property. It is a non-smoking, vaping, and drinking establishment. So no smoking, vaping, or drinking on the property. Please leave large bags and belongings in your vehicle. You don't need them. The tour isn't that long, so just leave those in your cars. And please refrain from taking photos or videos inside the temple. No photos or videos inside the temple, okay? And then remember that Latter-day Saint temples are considered sacred places where church members make promises with God. These promises include keeping his commandments and serving others. Temples were used in biblical times and continue to be places of peace today. And if you want to learn more about the temple or about the Church of Jesus Christ of Latter-day Saints, you can do that on their website at churchofjesuschrist.org. Okay, but no reservations are required. You can just show up and go through the tour. It takes about an hour, and from what I've heard from the people who've been inside, it is beautiful. Everything inside is absolutely beautiful. So, go and see the temple. Everybody's welcome. Invite your friends and family from out of town and anybody else. It'll be great. Okay, Monday through Saturday, 9 a.m. to 7 p.m. They are not going to be open for tours on Sundays, but every other day of the week. And that starts September 10th. All right. And playing at the Center Theater starting tonight, they are playing The Magic Faraway Tree. The Magic Faraway Tree. It's playing Thursday, Friday, Saturday, and again next Wednesday. And it's actually playing through September 2nd. Yeah, so next week. 1 week only. Showtimes are 6 and 8:15 on Thursday and Friday. Saturday, they'll do a 2 o'clock matinee for $5, then the regular show price at 6 and again at 8:15. Wednesday, September 2nd, 6 and 8:15, again seats are $5, and it's the Magic Faraway Tree, and it's rated PG. Okay, so you can take the family to this one. All right. And just a heads up, coming up in October, the Bear Lake Healthcare Foundation, they typically do a spooky dinner. They've started that several years ago, and it's become bigger and more well attended every year. And they're going to keep that tradition alive. But this year, they're calling it the Boo Bash. And they're adding a couple of things to it. So in addition to the spooky dinner, they and the games and things that they do inside the Oregon Trail Center on that night, they're also going to have outside around Wells Seastock Park, it will be the Trick or Treat Trail, okay? The trick-or-treat trail. And some of you have maybe seen a little bit of advertisement about this on Facebook. There's more information coming out, but just to give you a little bit of a heads up, it's the trick-or-treat trail. It starts at 4. It'll go till 6. So 4 to 6. Thank you. And then and then you can go inside for the spooky dinner and carnival, and that will go until 8 o'clock. It starts at 4 for the spooky dinner and carnival, 4 to 8, but the trick-or-treat trail outside leading into the spooky dinner starts at 4 and will go till 6. Looking for businesses or others around town that would like to have a booth at the trick-or-treat trail, if you want to set up a trail for the kids to come by and be able to get a trick or a treat from you, get a hold of Shane Johnson at the hospital, okay? And he'll make sure that he reserves a spot for you. It doesn't cost you anything except for the treats that you bring for the kiddos. They're not charging the businesses to be part of it. So it's just a little bit of fun, and you can come out and and be part of the trick-or-treat trail. Okay, have some fun. Bring the kids out all dressed up, and they can do their trick-or-treating right there in the park, Wells Seastock Park next to the Oregon Trail Center. That's October 24th. October 24th, so mark your calendars. Again, we'll have more information coming out to you about that in the next couple of weeks. All right, stay tuned. We're going to check in with Schwab Matthews Mortuary and Tradio right after this.
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7: 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All right. The Bear Lake County Sheriff's Office is accepting applications for the position of misdemeanor probation officer. This is a full-time position which includes shift work, working holidays, and weekends. A complete job description is attached to applications. Applications are available at the Bear Lake County Sheriff's Office or at bearlakecounty.info. All applicants are subject to a background check. Applications will be accepted until the position has been filled. Bear Lake School District is looking for a full-time maintenance worker. You earn $22.41 per hour plus full benefits. High school diploma or GED is required. 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
7: All right, coming up in our 9 o'clock playlist, we're going to hear from Daryl Hall and Dave Stewart singing The Whole World's Better. We have a Michael Jackson throwback this hour, The Way You Make Me Feel, No Place by the Backstreet Boys. In the middle of the hour, Olivia Dean says, It's So Easy to Fall in Love, Happiness by Need to Breathe, Andy Grammer's Honey, I'm Good, and Rocky Like a Hurricane, another throwback coming up in the middle of the hour by Scorpions. We're going to start off our 9 o'clock playlist and the music for today with Feel It Still by Portugal the Man.

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Feel It All by Ella Darlington. Welcome to the 10 o'clock playlist here on The Wave, Bear Lake Valley's all-hit music radio station, playing hits from the 70s, 80s, and 90s up through the current top hits of today. And we do that all day long, every day. Coming up in this hour, we're going to hear I Never Told You by Colby Calais, Man Eater, throwing it back with Hall & Oates in the first part of this hour. We'll also hear Head Above Water. And in the middle of the hour, we have the community calendar, followed by Seth Schluter and Running Back to You, Justin Bieber's Daisies, Chris Stapleton singing about Tennessee whiskey, and Rod Stewart with another throwback, Forever Young. Coming up right now, it's Benson Boone with The Time of My Life.

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0: 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Open house for Verdine Crane Ringel on her 90th birthday will be held September 5th from 2 to 4 p.m. at the Bennington Church. Thrift store specials coming up on Wednesday, September 2nd. They'll be doing the spin game for school supplies. Don't miss the Farmers Market in Montpelier every Tuesday from noon to 4 at 186 North 4th Street in Montpelier between Fizzy's and Family Dollar. Today at the Bear Lake Senior Center, they're serving chicken and funeral potatoes. They serve lunch on Wednesdays and Thursdays from 11:30 to 1. On Fridays, they serve lunch from noon to 1. Cordell Green will be entertaining tomorrow. And the Bear Lake Senior Community Center is looking to raise funds for their Thanksgiving dinners for senior citizens. And they try to earn enough money to provide a Thanksgiving dinner for all senior citizens at no cost. They're doing a tailgating for turkeys fundraiser, serving smoked pork ribs or chicken dinner on October 3rd, starting at noon until they're sold out of food. And the suggested donation is $12 per plate. They'll do that at the Senior Center. And it's open to everyone, so get out and support the Senior Center on their tailgating for turkeys. Also, be sure to enter to win one of their great raffle prizes. They're raffling off

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to Talk by the Jonas Brothers. We're in our third hour of the morning musical show, the 11 o'clock playlist packed with more great artists. Kelly Clarkson, Mr. Mister, Avril Lavigne, all in this hour. Also, we'll hear I Just Might by Bruno Mars, Weezer with Beginning of the End, Robin Schultz, Shed a Light, and Private Eyes by Hall & Oates, all coming up in this hour's playlist. Mumford & Sons and Hozier coming up right now with Rubber Band Man.

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1: Bear Lake Valley's weather.
0: All right, sunshine and clouds mixed today. A slight chance of afternoon rain. Highs will be in the mid-80s today with overnight lows in the 50s. We're looking for upper 70s high temperatures tomorrow on Friday. Overnight lows again in the low 50s and about a 15 to 17% chance of rain. Saturday, rain showers and thunderstorms in the forecast. Highs in the upper 60s or low 70s. We'll be in the mid 40s overnight. Sunday, again, a chance of rain showers and thunderstorms with highs in the low 70s and overnight lows in the upper 30s.
1: Bear Lake Valley weather on 104.5 The Wave.

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2: NBC News Radio, I'm Michael Kastner. The triple murder trial of Lindsay Clancy is in its final phase in Massachusetts. NBC's Emily Aketa reports jurors are hearing closing arguments right now and legal instructions today before beginning deliberations.
3: The mother accused of murdering her young children back in 2023. Yesterday, the judge signaling that the jury will now be allowed to consider a manslaughter charge, a defense request.
2: Clancy admits to strangling her three young children, but pleaded not guilty to three counts of first-degree murder. Prosecutors allege the killings were premeditated, while the defense says Clancy suffered a postpartum psychotic break. Rescuers are scrambling to find survivors after devastating flash floods hit the Nepal-Tibet border on Wednesday. Rebecca Bunden reports from Kathmandu that crews have some tough work ahead.
4: There's the terrain, which is incredibly difficult. Also, rain. Just it's extremely difficult circumstances for these rescue teams to even try and reach people. Those very, very narrow roads, which are difficult to reach with large vehicles and heavy machinery at the best of times.
2: Officials say at least 332 people have died and about 1,000 more are missing, most of them foreign citizens, including dozens of Americans. A small plane crash in Alaska has left four people dead. It happened about 135 miles southwest of Anchorage. The Piper PA-24 was approaching the airport near the coastal town of Saldovia Wednesday afternoon when it crashed into shallow water. And actor Samuel Monroe Jr. is dead. He was 52. The Menace to Society actor's family announced on Facebook that he died after a battle with meningitis. His mother, Joyce Patton, wrote asking for prayers for his family and especially his three children. Michael Kastner, NBC News Radio.
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2: A Delta Airlines flight from Los Angeles to Boston was forced to divert to Detroit after the captain became ill mid-flight on Tuesday.
6: This is the captain. I'm the one that's ill. I'm going to taxi the jet to the gate, and then I need to go to the hospital. Roger.
2: Delta says the flight landed safely and the flight was recrewed before continuing to Boston. The nature of the illness was not disclosed. Actor Tim Curry has died. He was 80 years old. Curry is best known for his role as Dr. Frankenfurter in the Rocky Horror Picture Show.
7: I see you shiver with anticipation.
2: TMZ reports Curry had been dealing with health issues for years and passed away Tuesday night. He's also known for his role as Pennywise in 1990's It and as the hotel clerk, Mr. Hector, in Home Alone 2, Lost in New York. A Florida judge is set to rule whether Andrew and Tristan Tate will remain in a Miami jail while awaiting extradition to England on rape charges. The social media influencers are facing dozens of charges in the UK, including rape, assault, and facilitating the travel of another for exploitation. The Miami Herald says federal prosecutors want the Tate brothers detained because they're allegedly a flight risk and a danger to the community. We are 2 weeks to the start of football season. Pew Research says 47% of Americans don't even like football. It's not being un-American. It has more to do with time. More from Bree Tennis.
8: According to the NFL, the average professional football game has only 60 minutes of play, 15 minutes per quarter. Yet each game lasts, on average, 3 hours and 12 minutes. And those football minutes defy time because they stop the game clock, not the real clock.
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Come Back Home by Daniel Powder, starting off our 12 o'clock playlist here on The Wave. Lisa Hillier with you during your lunch hour, playing more great music. Frankie Goes to Hollywood, singing Relax. Speechless by Dan and Shay. In the middle of the hour, Hozier's Too Sweet, Taylor Swift with I Knew It, I Knew You. We have Vance Joy with Light Gold, and Sweet Dreams Are Made of This. The Eurythmics are throwing it back in the middle of our 12 o'clock playlist. We're also going to check in with the calendar and keep you up to date on all of the events going on in the community. Coming up right now, Lucas Graham with Second Chance.

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0: 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Thrift store specials coming up on Wednesday, September 2nd. They'll be doing the spin game for school supplies. Don't miss the Farmers Market in Montpelier every Tuesday from noon to 4 at 186 North 4th Street in Montpelier between Fizzy's and Family Dollar. 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On Fridays, they serve lunch from noon to 1. Cordell Green will be entertaining tomorrow. And the Bear Lake Senior Community Center is looking to raise funds for

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The Game of Love by Michelle Branch and The New Radicals. Thanks for tuning in today. Have a great rest of your afternoon. Jared will be here tomorrow morning with the Morning Chit Chat Friday edition, taking your song requests and entertaining you, I guess, in the morning. I have a meeting, but I'll try to be back before the end of the show. Have a great afternoon and weekend. 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
1: NBC News Radio, I'm Michael Kastner. The triple murder trial of Lindsay Clancy is in its final phase in Massachusetts. NBC's Emily Aketa reports jurors are hearing closing arguments right now and legal instructions today before beginning deliberations.
2: The mother accused of murdering her young children back in 2023. Yesterday, the judge signaling that the jury will now be allowed to consider a manslaughter charge, a defense request.
1: Clancy admits to strangling her three young children, but pleaded not guilty to three counts of first-degree murder. Prosecutors allege the killings were premeditated, while the defense says Clancy suffered a postpartum psychotic break. Rescuers are scrambling to find survivors after devastating flash floods hit the Nepal-Tibet border on Wednesday. Rebecca Bunden reports from Kathmandu that crews have some tough work ahead.
3: There's the terrain, which is incredibly difficult. Also, rain. It's extremely difficult circumstances for these rescue teams to even try and reach people. Those very, very narrow roads, which are difficult to reach with large vehicles and heavy machinery at the best of times.
1: Officials say at least 332 people have died and about 1,000 more are missing, most of them foreign citizens, including dozens of Americans. A small plane crash in Alaska has left four people dead. It happened about 135 miles southwest of Anchorage. The Piper PA-24 was approaching the airport near the coastal town of Seldovia Wednesday afternoon when it crashed into shallow water. And actor Samuel Monroe Jr. is dead. He was 52. The Menace to Society actor's family announced on Facebook that he died after a battle with meningitis. His mother, Joyce Patton, wrote asking for prayers for his family and especially his three children. Michael Kastner, NBC News Radio.
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5: 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It'll be ready when you get there. 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
1: A Delta Airlines flight from Los Angeles to Boston was forced to divert to Detroit after the captain became ill mid-flight on Tuesday.
6: This is the captain. I'm the one that's ill. I'm going to taxi the jet to the gate, and then I need to go to the hospital.
7: Roger.
1: Delta says the flight landed safely and the flight was recrewed before continuing to Boston. The nature of the illness was not disclosed. Actor Tim Curry has died. He was 80 years old. Curry is best known for his role as Dr. Frankenfurter in the Rocky Horror Picture Show.
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1: TMZ reports Curry had been dealing with health issues for years and passed away Tuesday night. He's also known for his role as Pennywise in 1990's It and as the hotel clerk, Mr. Hector, in Home Alone 2, Lost in New York. A Florida judge is set to rule whether Andrew and Tristan Tate will remain in a Miami jail while awaiting extradition to England on rape charges. The social media influencers are facing dozens of charges in the UK, including rape, assault, and facilitating the travel of another for exploitation. The Miami Herald says federal prosecutors want the Tate brothers detained because they're allegedly a flight risk and a danger to the community. We are 2 weeks to the start of football season. Pew Research says 47% of Americans don't even like football. It's not being un-American. It has more to do with time. More from Bree Tennis.
9: According to the NFL, the average professional football game has only 60 minutes of play, 15 minutes per quarter. Yet each game lasts, on average, 3 hours and 12 minutes. And those football minutes defy time because they stop the game clock, not the real clock.
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friends fall away before their time, and I've been afraid that I may follow in their light. 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
1: NBC News Radio, I'm Michael Kastner. The triple murder trial of Lindsey Clancy is in its final phase in Massachusetts. NBC's Emily Aketa reports jurors are hearing closing arguments right now and legal instructions today before beginning deliberations.
2: The mother accused of murdering her young children back in 2023. Yesterday, the judge signaling that the jury will now be allowed to consider a manslaughter charge, a defense request.
1: Clancy admits to strangling her three young children, but pleaded not guilty to three counts of first-degree murder.